We just heard music of Johann Sebastian Bach, the orchestral suite number 2 in B minor, BWV number 1067, performed in 1967 by Concentus Musicus Wien under Nicholas Harnoncourt. 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And now we're going to continue with a little bit of Gregorian chant. This is the chorus of the monks of the Abbey at Montserrat, recorded in 1974, performing Hodie Nobis Celorum Rex, which is a responsory for Christmas.

0: Please excuse, that caught me at the other end of the room. But what we heard were two Fantasias, Fantasia 3 and Fantasia App 31. I don't know what that means. Of Francesco da Milano, performed by Paul Odette from his album Il Divino, which is devoted to Francesco da Milano. And let's see, we've got a few announcements. Just a Few Friends, heard each Sunday evening from 7 to 9, where Penelope and Andrew invite you to spend your evening in a salon filled with the intimate strains of fine classical chamber music from early to modern.
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0: All right, so now we're going to continue. We're getting towards the end here. This is organist Jürgen Ernst Hansen at the Organ of the Church of the Savior in Copenhagen, performing a toccata in F major of Dietrich Buxtehude.

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We're going to close out with the aria from the suite in G major, a different Bach orchestral suite than the one we heard, performed in a vocal version by Les Single Singers from the album Jazz Sebastian Bach. I've been Uncle Dave Lewis, and remember, music is an adventure. Bye-bye, everybody.

coming up this Friday night at Offbeat Roadhouse, a little bit folk and sometimes country sounds of Valerie. The concert will take place at WTJU's performance space at 2244 Ivy Road in Charlottesville, right next door to Vivace. For additional details, including directions to WTJU, visit WTJU.net. 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
1: Ralph Graves along with you for this hour of music. And we begin with the Piano Sonata No. 1 of Ludwig von Beethoven. Beethoven came to Vienna hoping to study with Mozart, but Mozart died. So he went with his number 2 choice, Franz Joseph Haydn. They didn't get along very well, differences in philosophy. Nevertheless, this sonata is dedicated to his quote-unquote teacher, Haydn, although as far as style goes, it's about as far from Haydn as you can get. This performance is with Bernard Roberts, written in 1795, the Piano Sonata No. 1 in the key of F minor, Opus 2, No. 1, by Ludwig von Beethoven.

Piano Sonata No. 1 in F minor, Opus 2, No. 1 by Ludwig von Beethoven. We heard a performance with Bernard Roberts. Ralph Graves along with you, and we continue with the music of William Boyce. This is one of his symphonies, and it is based on one of the tunes that he used in his opera, The Chaplet. This is the Symphony No. 3 in the key of C major, Opus 2. Performing is the Academy of St. Martin in the Fields, directed by Neville Mariner.

0: Symphony No. 3 in the key of C major, Opus 2, The Chaplet, by William Boyce. That was Neville Mariner conducting the Academy of St. Martin in the Fields.
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0: Ralph Graves, your host, and we continue with an etude by Frédéric Chopin. This is known as the Waterfall Etude. I think you'll discover why if you're not familiar with this piece. It is the first of his Opus 10 Etudes, published in 1833. This performance is with Boris Berezovsky, the Waterfall Etude of Chopin.

The Etude in C Major, Opus 10, No. 1, by Frédéric Chopin. That was a performance with Boris Berezovsky. This is Charlottesville Classical. Ralph Graves, your host. And you may know that Franz Joseph Haydn wrote 104 symphonies. Well, there are 104 numbered symphonies. There's actually a couple of more, like the one we're about to hear. This is simply titled Symphony A in the key of B-flat major. And the reason why it wasn't numbered is that when they first developed the system in the 19th century, scholars thought that this was a string quartet. Oops, it's not. It was actually written around 1757. This performance is with the Austro-Hungarian Haydn Orchestra, directed by Adam Fischer, the Symphony A in the key of B-flat major by Franz Joseph Haydn.

Symphony A in the key of B-flat major by Franz Joseph Haydn. Adam Fischer conducted the Austro-Hungarian Haydn Orchestra. You're listening to Charlottesville Classical. George Zell is best remembered, of course, as the music director of the Cleveland Orchestra, and with them made many legendary recordings. But he actually started out his musical career as a pianist and a composer, very quickly realizing that he probably couldn't make a living at those two professions. This is one of his compositions. It is Variations on an Original Theme, Opus 4. Performing is the Cleveland Institute of Music Orchestra, directed by Carl Topolow.

Variations on an Original Theme by George Zell. That was a performance with the Cleveland Institute of Music Orchestra, directed by Carl Topolow. And we finish this hour of music with the overture to Robert le Diable by Giacomo Meyerbeer. This is the New Zealand Symphony Orchestra, conducted by Daryl Ang.

The Overture to Robert le Diable by Giacomo Meyerbeer. Daryl Ng conducted the New Zealand Symphony Orchestra.

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Welcome to Classical Prelude. I'm Ralph Graves. Our featured work is the Symphony No. 1 in D minor, the Tragic Symphony by Emil Nikolaus von Reznicek. We begin with the prelude to Le Villi by Giacomo Puccini. The Slovak Radio Symphony Orchestra is conducted by Andrzej Lenard.

Andrzej Leonard conducted the Slovak Radio Symphony Orchestra in a performance of The Prelude to Lvivi by Giacomo Puccini. 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Our featured work is the Symphony No. 1 in D Minor, the Tragic Symphony, by Emil Nikolaus von Reznicek. The Brandenburg State Orchestra of Frankfurt is directed by Frank Biermann.

Frank Mearman directed the Brandenburg State Orchestra of Frankfurt in a performance of the Symphony No. 1 in D minor, the Tragic Symphony, by Emil Nikolaus von Reznicek. This has been Classical Prelude with your host, Ralph Graves. Thanks so much for listening.

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Welcome to Classical Prelude. I'm Ralph Graves. Our featured work is the Symphony No. 9 of Arnold Rosner. We begin with a trio for oboe, chamber organ, and basso continuo by Johann Wilhelm Hertel. This is a performance with the Concert Royal Köln.

The trio for oboe, chamber organ, and basso continuo by Johann Wilhelm Hertel. That was a performance with the Concert Royal Köln. This is Classical Prelude on Charlottesville Classical. Our featured work is the Symphony No. 9, Opus 128 of Malcolm Arnold. This is the Bournemouth Symphony Orchestra, conducted by Vernon Handley.

0: 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It's time for local news. 5 years after Virginia began allowing recreational marijuana use, state lawmakers passed a bill to let people legally buy it. Our VPM News correspondent Hannah Davis Reed is here to discuss.
1: In July 2021, Virginians were able to personally grow and possess small amounts of marijuana. But they couldn't buy weed. In the years since, Democrat-led bills to set up a retail market were repeatedly vetoed by Republican Governor Glenn Youngkin.
2: 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It's time for local news. Over the next 25 years, Charlottesville plans phased replacements of the trees in the city's downtown mall. VPM's Hannah Davis Reed is here to tell us more.
3: This is the willow oak, Quercus phallos, the most common tree species down here.
1: That's Rob Mathis. He's the Landscape Division Manager for Charlottesville's Parks and Recreation Department. The downtown mall just celebrated its 50th anniversary, and so did many of its trees. But as they age, their health is declining. That's because the trees are under a lot of stress with reduced soil space and increased heat in their urban growing conditions. A 2024 assessment found that without improvements, the city could lose up to 44% of the trees in the next 15 years. In the short term, the department plans to improve soil quality and thin tree canopies to protect what's already there. Long term, they're going to replace the trees grove by grove over the next 25 years. They plan to start by returning trees to the open area beside the Paramount Theater. Hannah Davis Reed, VPM News.
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4: 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And this is Classical Sunrise. I'm your host this morning, Patricia Smith. And WTJU is supported by Martha Jefferson House, a senior living community surrounded by the robust culture of the University of Virginia. As a private boutique

community on Gordon Avenue, Charlottesville, the Martha Jefferson House approaches resident care with a person-centered care plan that recognizes and respects all individuals uniquely. 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And we're going to start this morning off with Emmanuel Chabrier's Suite Pastorale. This is performed by the Monte Carlo Philharmonic Orchestra under Hervé Niquet.

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3: 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And a quick look at the weather. Today, we are currently 71 degrees with overcast skies, mostly cloudy with a chance of thunderstorms after 5 p.m., a high near 85. And tonight, a low of 70 degrees with showers likely and patchy fog. Tomorrow, Wednesday, we're looking at a high of 86 degrees with a chance of showers, then a chance of thunderstorms after 11. And tomorrow night, a low of 71 degrees with partly cloudy skies. And up next, we are going to hear Divertissement Opus 40 for piano and orchestra from Paul Lacombe. And this is performed by the BBC Concert Orchestra.

WTJU is supported by the Center at Belvedere, a nonprofit community resource for healthy aging. 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Jazz trios, classical pianists, folk singers, and eclectic accordionists perform at the center 4 days a week. More information about music and programs in every dimension of wellness is at thecenterseville.org.

And that was Fantasy from Peter Lucas Graf, from composer Georges Huet. And before that, Divertissement, Opus 40, from Paul Lacombe. And start the day right with WTJU. Every weekday morning from 7 to 9, Classical Sunrise eases you through your busy morning with friendly, knowledgeable hosts and special features you won't find anywhere else. 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And in the 8 o'clock hour, Sherry Barbour presents All Those Notes. Hear how composers turn historical events, people, places, and adventure into great classical music. And up next, we're going to hear Vers la voûte étoilée, performed by the Radio Symphony Orchestra Stuttgart under Heinz Holliger. And this is from composer Charles Koechlin.

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1: 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This is Classical Sunrise. I'm your host this morning, Patricia Smith. And WTJU's Climate Connection airs each Tuesday at noon and again at 7 p.m. Support comes from Marion Enterprises of Central Virginia, serving clients' commercial construction needs, including renovation and rehab, adaptive reuse, and green building. 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And we will begin this morning with La Prairie, Poème Dance. This is performed by the RTE National Symphony Orchestra and is from composer Paul Dukas.

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1: And before that, we heard La Prairie Poem Danse from the RTE National Symphony Orchestra from composer Paul Dukas. And a quick look at the weather today, a high of 85 with a chance of showers and thunderstorms, mainly after 5 p.m. And tonight, a low of 70 degrees with showers likely and patchy fog. Wednesday, tomorrow, is a high of 86 degrees with a chance of shower, then a chance of thunderstorms after 11 a.m. And tomorrow night, Wednesday, low of 71 degrees and partly cloudy skies. And up next, we're going to hear Isoline. But first, Offstage on Air is a weekly show highlighting Central Virginia's vibrant classical music community. Each week you'll hear conversations with local classical musicians, learn about upcoming concerts, and enjoy artist-curated playlists. Tune in Sunday from noon to 1 p.m. here on WTJU. And we are going to hear the Isoline Ballet Suite from André Messager. And this is performed by the Orchestra of Paris under Jean-Pierre Jacquiat.

And that was the Iseline Ballet Suite from André Messager, performed by the Orchestra of Paris under Jean-Pierre Jacquiat. Up next, Aux Étoiles from Henri Duparc. This is from the National Orchestra of Lyon under Nicolas Zepp-Snyder.

I'm Ralph Graves with another noteworthy release. Today we feature Carl Frühling, piano quintet and piano quartet. The performers include Oliver Trindle, piano, Daniel Gigelberger and Nina Carmen, violin, Roland Glassel, viola, and Floris Munders, cello. It's a Hansler Classics release. I'm used to early music composers having sketchy bios with lists of lost compositions, but not so much 20th century composers. But that's exactly what Carl Frühling is. We do know Frühling's dates, 1868 to 1937. He won the Liszt Prize in 1889, and he also met Johannes Brahms, whose music greatly influenced Frühling's own.

Herling wrote the piano quintet in F-sharp minor in 1892. Although it was published, the work virtually disappeared after 1914. The quintet only resurfaced in 1992. It's an interesting composition. Herling follows Brahms' style, but this is not an homage. Herling's experience as a pianist and chamber musician is readily apparent. The piano quartet in D major also survived, but just barely, because it was in the library of the Flanzali Quartet. Now, they were around from 1902 to about 1929. Stylistically, the quartet seems to also be from the 1890s, but we're not sure. The performers give it their best. The melodies sound exquisite. The ensemble has a rich late romantic fullness as the players revel in Herling's music.

Perhaps more of his work will be rediscovered based on the quality of the music on this recording. I certainly hope so. Highly recommended for the beauty of the compositions and the quality of the performances. You can read the full review of this noteworthy release at WTJU.net and CharlottesvilleClassical.org.

Up next on WTJU, One Summer's Day from Joe Hisaishi. This is performed by the London Symphony Orchestra.

And that was One Summer's Day from Joe Hisaishi, performed by the London Symphony Orchestra under Roman Simovich. And coming up at 9, you have a choice on WTJU and WTJU.net. It's in Jazz at 100 now. With over 100 years of recorded jazz as foundation, today's scene is vibrant and exciting. Jazz at 100 now presents the best of current music in the context of a deep and rich history. And on charlottesvilleclassical.org, it's Offstage On Air, highlighting Central Virginia's vibrant classical music community. Hear conversations with local classical musicians, learn about upcoming concerts, and enjoy artist-curated playlists. And we'll leave you today with Guy Repartz. This is his Prélude, Marines et Chansons, performed by the Mélos Ensemble.

0: I am Michelle Kreisel, General Director of Charlottesville's own Ashlawn Opera. When I want to hear the Sternflammenden Königin der Nacht, I always tune in to WTJU and online at WTJU.net.
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Welcome to Classical Prelude. I'm Ralph Graves. Our featured work is the Symphony No. 6, Opus 60, by Antonin Dvorak. We begin with the setting of the Magnificat by Orlando de Lassus. This is the Pro Cantione Antiqua.

the Magnificat by Orlando de Lassus. That was the Pro Cantione Antiqua. You're listening to Classical Prelude on Charlottesville Classical. Our featured work is the Symphony No. 6, Opus 60 of Anton Dvorak. This is the Milwaukee Symphony Orchestra, directed by Zdeněk Pál.

Antonin Dvorak's Symphony No. 6, Opus 60. That was the Milwaukee Symphony Orchestra, conducted by Zdeněk Makal. This has been Classical Prelude with your host, Ralph Graves. Thanks so much for listening.

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Welcome to Classical Prelude. I'm Ralph Graves. Our featured work is the Symphony No. 3 in C Major by George Enescu. We begin with the Prelude and Fugue in G Sharp Major, Opus 29 by Sergei Taneyev. Olga Kern performs.

Olga Kern performed the Prelude and Fugue in G-sharp major, Opus 29, by Sergei Taneyev. 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Our featured work is the Symphony No. 3 in C major, Opus 21, by George Enescu. This is the Cluj-Napoca Philharmonic Orchestra and Choir, directed by Ion Baciu.

The Cluj-Napoca Philharmonic Orchestra and Choir, directed by Ion Baciu, performed the Symphony No. 3 in C Major, Opus 21 of George Enescu. This has been Classical Prelude with your host, Ralph Graves. Thanks so much for listening.

0: I am Michelle Kreisel, General Director of Charlottesville's own Ashlawn Opera. 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
1: Ralph Graves, your host for this hour of music here on Charlottesville Classical. And we begin with a work by one of the Boston Six. This was a group of very influential American composers, all stationed in, well, Boston. And one of them is performed quite frequently today, and that would be the lone female composer of the group, Amy Beach. This is her Quartet for Strings that was written back in 1888. Performing is the Crescent String Quartet, the music of Amy Beach.

the Crescent String Quartet performed the Quartet for Strings, Opus 89 of Amy Beach. Ralph Graves along with you, and I understand that all the numbers that are used to identify classical pieces can sometimes be confusing. So let's see if I can deconstruct this next one for you. We're going to be hearing Ludwig van Beethoven's Piano Sonata No. 5 in the key of C minor, Opus 10, No. 1. Okay, what does all that mean? Well, it was the fifth piano sonata that Beethoven had written, and it was published in a collection of three piano sonatas, each one numbered, 1, 2, and 3. And that was the 10th publication of Beethoven's music, which is why it's labeled Opus 10. So, basically, this is the fifth piano sonata that Beethoven wrote. It was published in his 10th collection of music, and it was the first of the three sonatas that was in that set. So, in other words, the Piano Sonata No. 5 in the key of C minor, Opus 10, No. 1 by Ludwig van Beethoven. This performance is with Bernard Roberts.

0: The Piano Sonata No. 5 in the key of C minor by Ludwig van Beethoven. That was a performance with Bernard Roberts.
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0: Ralph Graves, your host, thanks so much for joining us. We continue with music by Franz Xaver Richter. This is his concerto for transverse flute in the key of E minor, written around 1764. Performing is Jan Samaradova, transverse flute soloist, and the ensemble Castor.

The Flute Concerto in E minor by Franz Xaver Richter. That was Jana Samaradova, transverse flutist, along with the ensemble Castor. We finish up this hour of music with a little bit of silliness. This is a work by P.D.Q. Bach from his collection The Short Tempered Clavier. This is number 5 out of that set, a piece in the key of D minor. Performing is Christopher O'Reilly.

Good evening and welcome to On With The Show. I'm David Baldwin, and tonight we're pulling back the curtain on more than a century of Broadway. Sondheim's Gaslit London, A Cornfield in Rural America, a fun trip back to the 60s hippie days, and a jukebox tribute to a Grammy legend wrote about her own childhood just blocks from Times Square.

That was the overture to Stephen Sondheim's Merrily We Roll Along. And we continue this evening with the master himself, Sondheim, the man who arguably reinvented what a Broadway musical can be. First up, The Ballad of Sweeney Todd, performed by Josh Groban and the 2023 Broadway company revival of Sweeney Todd, The Demon of Barber Fleet Street.

never thereafter were heard of again. He trod a path that few have trod, did Sweeney Todd, the demon barber of Fleet Street.

Fun fact, Josh Groban had wanted this role in Sweeney Todd since high school. He first auditioned to play Sweeney as a teenager and didn't get the part. Decades later, he finally got his revenge, so to speak, when he opened at the Lunt-Fontanne Theater in March of 2023 in a revival currently encouraged by Sondheim himself before the composer's passing in late 2021. And incidentally, if that ominous chant running through the title song sounds ancient, that's because it is. Sondheim borrowed the medieval Dies Irae, a funeral chant dating back to the 1200s, and wove it through the entire score. WTJU is supported by the Paramount Theater on Charlottesville Downtown Mall. Paramount On Screen presents Star Wars Return of the Jedi on Saturday, August 16th at 2 p.m. Luke, Leia, and Han Solo are reunited and join up with the amassing rebel fleet to once and for all take down the evil empire and its newly constructed Death Star. Tickets and information for Star Wars Return of the Jedi on Sunday, August 16th are at theparamount.net. So from murder and meat pies to a much gentler kind of magic, next we have Magic to Do, sung by Ben Vereen and the original Broadway cast of Pippin, a Stephen Schwartz score about a young prince's very relatable search for meaning. Pippin opened in 1972 under the direction of a legendary Bob Fosse, and Ben Vereen's turn as the leading player, essentially the ringmaster of the whole production, won him a Tony Award. Fosse staged the show less like a traditional book musical and more like a traveling troupe putting on a show within a show, complete with vaudeville and circus influences. That framing device is still so strong that when Pippin was revived in 2013, the production leaned even further into the circus idea, adding literal acrobats and aerialists to the mix. Let's go back to the original and listen to two pieces about Pippin's journey. This is Magic to Do and Corner of the Sky.

0: That was Ben Platt performing Corner of the Sky. Ben recorded this in 2020, a full 2 years after his Tony-winning turn at the title character in Dear Evan Hansen had already made him one of the most recognizable voices in modern musical theater. It's a nice bit of circularity, a Pippin song about a young person trying to find their place in the world, sung by an actor who just spent 2 years originating a role about exactly that. Something New on WTJU is supported by the historic Batesville Market on Plank Road in Batesville. The Batesville Market's intimate setting provides audiences with an up-close and personal musical experience. More about upcoming events and their Sunday brunch are at batesvillemarket.com. The Batesville Market, where music feels like home. Next up, a song that didn't start on Broadway at all. It started in an animated feature. This is Colors of the Wind, performed by Judy Kuhn, who gave voice, quite literally, to Pocahontas in the 1995 Disney film. As you likely know, Judy Kuhn is a Tony-nominated Broadway veteran in her own right. She originated the role of Cosette in the original Broadway cast of Les Mis, which is part of why Disney brought her in rather than casting a pop star. The song, written by Alan Menken and Stephen Schwartz, yes, the same Stephen Schwartz, who wrote Magic to Do, won both the Academy Award and the Golden Globe for Best Original Song in 1996. A scholar of Native American culture, my brother will surely appreciate this one. Here's Judy Kuhn singing Colors of the Wind.
1: So many places.

That was Judy Kunz singing Colors of the Wind. We'll stay with Judy Kunz for one more moment, this time pulled from a deep archive of musical theater rarities. It's What Can You Lose from a 1993 studio recording called Unsung Sondheim. This album was built entirely around the idea that some of Sondheim's finest writing lives in songs that were cut from shows, written for productions that closed before Broadway, or simply overshadowed by bigger numbers in the same score. It's a reminder that even a genius has a trunk full of songs the world barely got to hear, and here's one of them that always actually personally affects me.

What Can You Lose, performed there by Judy Kuhn, written by Stephen Sondheim. WTJU is sponsored by Dooner's Restaurant in Ivy. 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Dooner's, Ivy's neighborhood gem. Sticking with that spirit of rediscovery, up next, two songs from Anyone Can Whistle, a Sondheim musical so ahead of its time in 1964 that it closed after just 9 performances. It has since become a cult favorite, revived and re-recorded decades later. First, There Won't Be Trumpets, performed by Maria Friedman. This song was actually cut from the original 1964 production before opening night. It didn't even make it to Broadway audiences the first time around. It's since been restored and later recorded, including the first complete recording of the show you're about to hear, assembled decades after the fact, specifically to capture everything Sondheim wrote for it. And also from Anything Can Whistle, we'll hear Everybody Says Don't, performed by John Barrowman and Maria Friedman. It has become one of the more enduring numbers to come out of the famous flop, covered over the years by everyone from Barbara Streisand to a young Neil Patrick Harris. Not a bad song for a show that barely lasted a week and a half.

0: It's depressing watching a woman get dressed after you didn't.
1: Not the woman, the nurse. She's the one who gets in the way.
2: Tear up those records.
1: What?
2: What's the easiest way to get rid of a nurse? Get rid of her patients. Tear them up!
1: That's tearing up people.
2: And setting them free. Your cookies would want it. They could go back to living the way they want to.
1: And end up back in the jar.
2: So what? Why lie down and fold up now? Oh, come on, lady. Tear them up. Let them go.
1: No!
2: I'll show you how.
1: No, don't!
2: Everybody says don't, everybody says don't, everybody says don't. It isn't right, don't, it isn't nice. Everybody says don't, everybody says don't, everybody says don't walk on the grass.

grass it was meant to feel. I say sail, tilt at the windmill, and if you fail, you fail. Everybody says don't, everybody says don't, everybody says don't get out of line.

everybody says no, everybody says stop, everybody says mustn't rock the boat, mustn't touch a thing. Everybody says don't, everybody says wait, everybody says can't fight City Hall, can't upset the cart, can't laugh at the king. Well, I say try, I say laugh at the kings or they'll make you cry. Lose your poise, fall if you have to, but lady, make a noise. Everybody says don't, everybody says can't, everybody says wait around for miracles, that's

This is WTJU Charlottesville 91.1 FM and worldwide at WTJU.net. Imagine hearing the origins of the music of Western civilization. The early music show reaches back to the ancient meditative sacred music and foot-tapping dances of the abbeys and troubadours of the first millennium and journeys through seven centuries of music every Sunday morning from 6 to 9. Let's stay in the archives a little longer before this next block is all about the musicals that history nearly lost. Up first, at my side, from the show Welcome to the Club, performed by Sally Mays and Michael Rupert. Welcome to the Club is about as obscure as Broadway gets. It opened and closed within a single week in April of 1989, one of the shortest runs in Broadway history for a show with a full original score. This recording comes from a compilation series literally titled Unsung Musicals, dedicated to giving these commercial failures a second life on record. Let's give it that second life right now.

And now a show that actually thrived off-Broadway rather than on it. A modest, intimate review called Closer Than Ever. We stick with Sally Mays, the soprano you just heard, in It's Never That Easy and I've Been Here Before. Closer Than Ever opened off-Broadway in 1989 and was built entirely around songs by a songwriting team of Richard Maltby Jr. and David Shire, a duo who spent decades writing thoughtful, adult contemporary theater songs largely outside the Broadway spotlight. The show has no plot at all. It's simply a song cycle that everyday complications of adult life, which is part of why it's remained a favorite for cabaret performers in small regional theaters ever since. Having been lucky enough to play the piano score in multiple performances, I happen to be a huge fan.

0: Maltby and Shire is closer than ever. A musical that if you have not heard before, if you ever have the opportunity, do it. It's a wonderful, wonderful review. Each week, Heifetz On Air presents captivating performances by Heifetz International Music Institute students, alums, and faculty, recorded on stage in Stanton and in WTJU's Charlottesville studios. Let's pick the energy back up because we're heading to Oz. The Wiz reimagined The Wizard of Oz through a black Motown-infused lens when it hit Broadway in 1975. This particular version pairs two of the biggest names in American pop music, Diana Ross as Dorothy and Michael Jackson as a Scarecrow, in one of his very first major screen roles years before Thriller made him a global phenomenon. The film was a famously rocky production, but the soundtrack, produced with heavy input from young Quincy Jones, became a classic in its own right, arguably outliving the movie itself in cultural memory. Here is Ease On Down the Road.
1: Ease on down. Ease on down the road. Ease on down. Ease on down the road. Ease on down. Ease on down the road. Ta-da. Come on, Dorothy. Don't you care?

That was He's On Down the Road with Diana Ross and Michael Jackson. Staying with The Wiz for one more. Up next is Home, performed by Stephanie Mills, the original Broadway Dorothy. Stephanie Mills was only 19 years old when she originated the role of Dorothy in the original 75 Broadway production, and Home became her signature song for essentially the rest of her career. It's since been covered by artists ranging from Diana Ross to Whitney Houston to Jennifer Hudson. But ask any Broadway historian who really owns a song and really knows their stuff, most of them will say that Stephanie Mills really owns it. Here she is in Home.

0: 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I've been texting with my brother actually during that song, and I really miss Home. He was very much my home. 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In 2016, Barbra Streisand released an album called Encore, Movie Partners Sing Broadway. The whole concept was Streisand duetting with A-list film stars on classic show tunes. First up, we have Any Moment Now with Hugh Jackman. Hugh Jackman is, of course, no stranger to the stage himself. He won a Tony Award back in 2004 for playing Peter Allen in The Boy from Oz. This studio duet with Streisand marked one of the rare times two Broadway-caliber voices of different generations shared a single track. Here is Any Moment Now.
1: Hi, honey. I'm home. Sorry I'm late. My appointments went on and on.
2: Yeah, no, it's okay. I ate already.
1: Really?
2: Yeah. Well, when I didn't hear from you, I just...
1: Oh, I'm so sorry.
2: It's fine.
1: I really meant to call. So, how's the script?
2: Yeah, it's coming along. It's good.
1: Good. I had my hair cut. Do you like it?
2: Uh-huh. Yeah. Hang on one second. I'm in the middle of writing something. Hang on.
1: Oh. I'm sorry. I'm going upstairs.
2: Listen, don't...
1: What?
2: All right, I'll be up.

0: Listen, can you tell that I'm a little frustrated?
1: Well, so am I.
0: I mean, I feel like you're avoiding me.
1: Me avoiding
0: you're
1: you?
0: You're avoiding us.
1: Oh.
0: I mean, you're always out having meetings.
1: I'm not always out.
0: It'd just be nice if you stayed home once in a while, just the two of us.
1: Well, I wouldn't be much fun, honey. I don't drink.
0: Oh, well, you gotta have something to wash down a frozen dinner.
1: Well, I don't know how to answer that. Look, I am going to sleep.

0: promise me we'll talk about this?
1: Sure.
0: When?
2: That was Barbara Streisand and Hugh Jackman in Any Moment Now. And from the same album, coming up next, Loving You, Streisand's duet with Patrick Wilson. Patrick Wilson built his early career on Broadway, I wish he'd come back, including a Tony-nominated turn in Oklahoma, before becoming a familiar face in Hollywood, horror and superhero films. This whole album was something of a full circle moment for Streisand, whose own career began on the New York stage decades before with Funny Girl, before it made her a movie star. Here they are together, Loving You, Patrick Wilson and Barbara Streisand.

0: You have to face the truth. You have to let me go.
1: I can't. You don't understand. Loving you is not a choice.

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Now, let's fast forward to right now. The shows that have opened in just the last couple of years and are already reshaping what Broadway sounds like. First, independently owned, performed by Alex Newell and the original Broadway cast of Shucked. Shucked opened on Broadway in the spring of 2023 with a score by two Nashville songwriting heavyweights, actually, Brandy Clark and Sean McAnany, and a book absolutely stuffed with corn puffs, puns, hundreds of them by some counts. This song became the true showstopper, and it earned Alex Newell a Tony Award for Best Featured Actor in a Musical that June. In doing so, Newell made history as one of the first two openly non-binary performers ever to win a competitive Tony Acting Award, the other being Jay Harrison Gee, who won the same night for Some Like It Hot. Here's Independently Owned.

And sticking with Shucks for one more piece coming up, Somebody Will, beautifully performed here by Andrew Durand from the original Broadway cast. Underneath all those corn jokes, Shucked is genuinely a story about a small town confronting outside change. And Andrew Durand's character carries a lot of that emotional weight. The show was often described by critics as landing somewhere between the Book of Mormon and Oklahoma. Irreverent on the surface, but sincere underneath. Here's a quieter moment from that score.

0: Somebody will from the musical Shucked. The First Baptist Church on West Main Street, Charlottesville, presents a gospel concert on Saturday, August 15th from 3 to 5 p.m. Powerful voices come together to raise money to support youth members in college or vocational school. Performers include Yvonne Orr, Chris Lewis, and Jen Tall, and Cheryl Cassidy. Information at 434-607-7913. From the cornfields to the corner of 9th Avenue and 54th Street, literally, up next, If I Ain't Got You, performed by Brandon Victor Dixon and Malaya Joy Moon from Hell's Kitchen. Alicia Keys spent 13 years developing this semi-autobiographical musical about her own teenage years growing up in the Manhattan neighborhood of Hell's Kitchen. The show opened off-Broadway at the Public Theater in late 2023 before transferring to Broadway's Schubert Theater in the spring of 2024, where it picked up 13 Tony nominations, tied for the most of any show that season. Malaya Joy Moon, who plays the semi-fictionalized version of a young Alicia Keys, won the Tony for Best Actress in a Musical for her Broadway debut performance. The song was already a decades-old Keys hit before it ever reached the stage. It's been rewoven here into a moment between father and daughter. And here is If I Ain't Got You.
1: You remember this song?
2: No. I do. He knows I do.
1: Okay. Well, I wrote it for you when you were a little girl.
2: Yo, he knows. As soon as he even brings this song up, it is ringing in my head, and I'm 8, or I'm 6, or I'm 4, and he's my dad. And I got no idea anything is gonna be any different.
1: You used to love it. I used to love singing it to you, but I still will.

0: coming back to you, not even a little bit. All right, I'm gonna keep going. Some people search for a damn, what is it?
1: Fountain.
0: Fountain. I knew you knew it. That promises forever.
1: Oh my God, Young. Yeah.

0: And staying right there in Hell's Kitchen, next up, Fallen, performed by Brandon, Victor Dixon, and Shoshana Bean in the full cast. Shoshana Bean plays a mother in this loosely autobiographical story, and if her voice sounds like it was built for 11 o'clock numbers, that's because she spent years as one of Broadway's most powerful belters, including a stint as Elphaba in Wicked. The original Broadway cast recording of Hell's Kitchen went on to win the Grammy Award for Best Musical Theater Album. Here's Fallen.
1: You look good, Jersey girl.
2: Davis.
1: No, I know. Never works you and me, but I see you. You see me. And it all comes rushing back. The bad and the good.

I'm going to turn up the volume. This next stretch of the show is dedicated to Broadway's rebellious streak. The rock scores, the punk anthems, and the concept albums that dare to sound nothing like a traditional musical. First, everything else, the 2024 remix and remaster performed by Jennifer Damiano from Next to Normal. Next to Normal opened on Broadway in 2009 and became just the eighth musical in history to win the Pulitzer Prize for drama, largely because of how unflinchingly it dealt with bipolar disorder within a suburban family. Jennifer Damiano played the teenage daughter in the original Broadway production. What you're about to hear is a 2024 remix and remaster released for the show's 15th anniversary, a chance to hear the score with modern studio polish. And here it is, Everything Else.

flat fucking crazy. Bad shit I hear. But his music's not crazy. It's balanced, it's nimble, it's crystalline clear. There's harmony, logic. You listen to these, you don't

Also from the 15th anniversary remaster coming up, He's Not Here, performed by J. Robert Spencer. Spencer originated the role of the husband and father trying to hold his family together, and he was nominated for a Tony Award for the performance alongside his co-star Alice Ripley, who won. Here's his big number, He's Not Here.

And that was He's Not Here, performed by J. Robert Spencer. And in case you didn't already realize that I'm a big fan of this musical, one more from Next to Normal. Next up is I'm Alive, performed by Aaron Tveit. Aaron played the show's most enigmatic character in the original Broadway production years before he'd go on to star as Sweeney Todd himself in that 2023 revival we opened tonight's show with. Here he is with I'm Alive from Next to Normal.

From one Tony nominated rock score to another, coming up, a musical by Green Day. In 2010, the punk band did something almost nobody expected. They turned their 2004 concept album, American Idiot, into a full Broadway musical, working with director Michael Mayer. The production essentially staged the entire album front to back with almost no spoken dialogue at all. It's told nearly entirely through the songs themselves, more like a rock opera than a traditional book musical. John Gallagher Jr., fresh off his Tony win for Spring Awakening, was part of the original Broadway cast. The original studio album, released in 2004, was as much a political statement as a rock record, a loose narrative about disaffected suburban youth written in the middle of the Iraq War. 6 years later, it became a Tony-nominated Broadway show, one of the more unlikely journeys from a rock radio to the Great White Way. And here it is.

That was American Idiot, performed there by John Gallagher Jr. Actually, let's go back to where he actually won that Tony. Coming up, The Bitch of Living, performed by Gallagher and the original Broadway cast of Spring Awakening. Spring Awakening took a 19th century German play about teenage sexual awakening and repression and set it to an alternative rock score by Duncan Sheik. The show opened on Broadway in 2006 and won 8 Tony Awards, including Best Musical, a huge outcome for a production built around handheld microphones, minimal sets, and a score that sounded more like an indie rock concert than a traditional Broadway show. It also marked the breakout Broadway roles for a young cast that included Jonathan Groff and Lea Michele, both of whom would go on to major television careers. Here is The Bitch of Living.

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1: Now to one of the biggest surprises of the last few Broadway seasons. Coming up, Great Expectations, performed by Brody Grant and the original Broadway cast of The Outsiders. Adapted from S.E. Hilton's classic novel and Francis Ford Coppola's 1983 film, The Outsiders opened on Broadway in the spring of 2024 with producer Angelina Jolie behind it and pulled off a genuine upset. At the 2024 Tony Awards, it beat out heavily favored competition, including Hell's Kitchen, which we heard from earlier tonight, to take home Best Musical, along with three additional Tonys for direction, lighting, and sound design. Brody Grant starred as Ponyboy Curtis, the story's teenage narrator, caught between two rival gangs in 1967 Tulsa, Oklahoma. Here is an example from the musical.

Thank you for joining me this evening. Now we go back to where rock musicals arguably began. Next up, Aquarius, performed by Galt Mark, McDermott and Ronnie Dyson from Hair. Though I'm a proud Taurus, the following songs from Hair and Godspell, Aquarius included, are very much part of my upbringing. Thank you for joining me this evening and have a great weekend.

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3: Ralph Graves, your host, and thanks so much for joining us for this segment of Charlottesville Classical. Question for you. Did you have a teacher that you really respected and admired? Did you give them anything as a way to say thank you, a greatest teacher in the world mug, perhaps, or something similar? Well, if you're Benjamin Britten, you might do a little bit more, and he did. The violin concerto that he wrote was dedicated to his former teacher at the Royal College of Music, Henry Boyce. It was premiered in 1940 and was a testament to this teacher's influence on the young Britten. This performance features Gil Shaham, violin soloist, and the Boston Symphony Orchestra is conducted by Juano Mena.

0: The Violin Concerto in the Key of D Minor, Opus 15, by Benjamin Britten. We heard Gil Shaham along with the Boston Symphony Orchestra, conducted by Juano Mena.
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0: Ralph Graves along with you, and we continue with music by Cuban composer Leo Brower. This is Cuban Landscape with Rain, and it's performed by the Los Angeles Guitar Quartet.

the Los Angeles Guitar Quartet with Cuban Landscape with Rain by Leo Brower. Next, Valdo Perlmutter performs Frédéric Chopin's Prelude No. 1 in the key of C major, Opus 28.

We continue now with music from Franz Joseph Haydn. This is his Symphony No. 65 in the key of A major. Well, if you're a musicologist or perhaps just really keyed into the classical era style, you may note some discrepancies in this first movement. The conjecture is that this isn't really a traditional sonata allegro first movement form. It's more of an Italian overture form. And the reason is because Haydn recycled it from some incidental music for a play. Well, whether that's the case or not, I think it certainly works well in this context as a symphony. And here it is. The Austro-Hungarian Haydn Orchestra, directed by Adam Fischer, perform the Symphony No. 65 in the key of A major by Haydn.

0: Symphony No. 65 in the key of A major by Franz Joseph Haydn. That was a performance with the Austro-Hungarian Haydn Orchestra, conducted by Adam Fischer.
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I'm Ralph Graves. Our featured work is the Symphony No. 1 in D minor, the Tragic Symphony by Emil Nikolaus von Reznicek. We begin with the prelude to Le Villi by Giacomo Puccini. 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

Andrzej Leonard conducted the Slovak Radio Symphony Orchestra in a performance of The Prelude to Lvivi by Giacomo Puccini. 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Our featured work is the Symphony No. 1 in D minor, the Tragic Symphony, by Emil Nikolaus von Reznicek. The Brandenburg State Orchestra of Frankfurt is directed by Frank Biermann.

Frank Mirman directed the Brandenburg State Orchestra of Frankfurt in a performance of the Symphony No. 1 in D minor, The Tragic Symphony, by Emil Nikolaus von Reznicek. This has been Classical Prelude with your host, Ralph Graves. Thanks so much for listening.

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Welcome to Classical Prelude. I'm Ralph Graves. Our featured work is the Symphony No. 9 of Arnold Rosner. We begin with a trio for oboe, chamber organ, and basso continuo by Johann Wilhelm Hertel. This is a performance with the Concert Royal Köln.

The trio for oboe, chamber organ, and basso continuo by Johann Wilhelm Hertel. That was a performance with the Concert Royal Köln. This is Classical Prelude on Charlottesville Classical. Our featured work is the Symphony No. 9, Opus 128 of Malcolm Arnold. This is the Bournemouth Symphony Orchestra, conducted by Vernon Handley.

0: You're listening to WTJU Charlottesville. It's time for local news. 5 years after Virginia began allowing recreational marijuana use, state lawmakers passed a bill to let people legally buy it. Our VPM News correspondent Hannah Davis Reed is here to discuss.
1: In July 2021, Virginians were able to personally grow and possess small amounts of marijuana. But they couldn't buy weed. In the years since, Democrat-led bills to set up a retail market were repeatedly vetoed by Republican Governor Glenn Youngkin.
2: I'm your host, Ralph Graves, and you've been listening to Classical Prelude. 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
0: You're listening to WTJU Charlottesville. It's time for local news. Charlottesville officials set a September 1st deadline to clear the Free Bridge encampment located by the Rivanna River. Our VPM News correspondent Hannah Davis Reed breaks down the city's plans.
1: People staying at the Free Bridge encampment now have less than a month before the city begins prosecuting them for trespassing in the area. The city is calling it a, quote, coordinated transition and says it will provide emergency shelter services and work on housing people long term. The plan is to turn 2000 Holiday Drive, a 27,000 square foot office building bought last October, into a temporary emergency shelter. Jennifer Grant lives in the encampment. During public comment at Monday's city council meeting, she said the city's plans were rushed.
3: We're not saying that we will not give the shelter a try, but we want answers to our questions.
1: The city also installed two cameras in the encampment that record video without audio. Officials say it's a temporary measure until the encampment is fully cleared. Hannah Davis Reed, VPM News.
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4: 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It is Tuesday, August 11th, 2026. I'm your host, Jay Jackson, and I'll be with you for the next 2 hours. Thank you for joining me. Looking to the National Weather Service, we are expecting light rain this morning, high today of 93 degrees, with chance of showers and thunderstorms in the afternoon. Tonight, low overnight of 71 degrees, continuing chance of thunderstorms and showers. Wednesday, same old story, slight chance of showers and then thunderstorms in the afternoon, high of about 89 degrees on Wednesday, and low overnight Wednesday night of 70. Thursday's in the 90s again, but then we cool off a little bit heading toward the weekend. Not much, but a little bit. It's currently 74 degrees under mostly cloudy skies outside the studio windows. 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
0: And let's enjoy a bit of The Odyssey this morning. That seems to be the hot movie, with a piano piece for piano written by Jean-Philippe Rameau. Vikingur Olafsson performs The Cyclops.

0: Music by Jean-Philippe Rameau. That was The Cyclops, performed by pianist Víkingur Ólafsson. Time is now 6 minutes after 7 o'clock. 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
0: And next, the Sinfonia Concertante in E-flat for winds and orchestra by Wolfgang Amadeus Mozart. Performing are the Orpheus Chamber Orchestra with Stephen Taylor on the podium. And he is joined by David Singer, clarinet, Stephen Dibner, bassoon, and

Steven Taylor and the Orpheus Chamber Orchestra brought us Sinfonia Concertante in E-flat for winds and orchestra, Kirchhoff 297B by Wolfgang Amadeus Mozart. 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And the time is 7:38. 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I'm Jay Jackson. I'm very glad you could join me today. Today's birthday composer is René Mertzig, who was born in Luxembourg on this date in 1911. After musical studies in Brussels, he became a member of the RTL Symphony Orchestra, now known as the Luxembourg Philharmonic, first as a violinist and later as a pianist. He remained there for more than 40 years. As a composer, René Mertzig left about 100 compositions, ranging from chamber music to songs to symphonic music. He died in 1986. Not many of his compositions made it into the recording studio, but I found one that did. It's kind of unique in a way. It's called Les Cités Éblouissantes. Pardon my French. It's The Dazzling City, written in 1954 and performed here by the clarinet ensemble Claramico. The music of today's birthday composer, René Mertzig.

The Dazzling City, a 1954 composition by today's birthday composer, René Mertig. That was performed by Clarit Mitko. Start the day right with WTJU. Every weekday morning from 7 to 9, Classical Sunrise eases you through your busy morning with friendly, knowledgeable hosts and special features you won't find anywhere else. On Classical Sunrise Wednesday, hosts Ken Nail and Daphne explore the highways and byways of the classical repertoire, helping you find your next favorite piece. And in the 8 o'clock hour, Sherry Barbour presents All Those Notes. Hear how composers turn historical events, people, places, and adventure into great classical music. And the time is now 7:48. You are listening to WTJU Charlottesville. I'm your host, Jay Jackson. I'm very glad you're with me this morning. Next, variations on a theme by Robert Schumann, composed by Robert's wife, Clara Wieck Schumann, and performed to us performed for us today by Polish pianist Joanna Kacperek. Variations on a theme by Robert Schumann.

0: Music of Clara Schumann. That was Variations on a Theme by her husband, Robert Schumann, performed by pianist Joanna Katzperek.
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2: 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Looking at the weather, National Weather Service, we've cooled down a couple of degrees from the 7 o'clock hour. It's now 72 degrees under fair skies. Don't let that fool you. It's going to increase by about 20 degrees or so. We're looking at highs in the low to mid-90s. A high of 93 for Charlottesville is the prediction. Partly sunny this morning and then a chance of thunderstorms as the day proceeds. Tonight, that chance continues with overnight thunderstorms and showers. And an overnight low of 71 degrees. And then Wednesday, high of near 90 degrees. Again, chance of showers and the same old song. It's thunderstorms in the afternoon. Some patchy fog expected Wednesday night. And then Thursday, still in the 90s. And it just kind of continues that way for a while. We do get down to the 80s by the end of the week. That's going to be as far as we go for a cooling trend. I think we're going to get some more heat as next week proceeds. But 72 degrees under, I'd say, mostly cloudy skies from my perspective here at the studio. Let's start this hour with a scherzo by Shostakovich. 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

0: That was Scherzo in E-flat major by Russian composer Dmitri Shostakovich. We heard the BBC Philharmonic conducted by... Oops. We'll hear that later. We heard the BBC Philharmonic conducted by John Storgards.
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0: And turning now to music by Karol Szymanowski, a Polish composer I think I've neglected to play over these past several years that I've been at WTJU. Szymanowski was born in what is now Ukraine, but his parents were actually in exile from Poland at that time. So he claimed Poland as his home nation. Today we will hear his string quartet number one.

We just heard String Quartet No. 1 in C Major by Karol Szymanowski, Polish composer. That was performed by the Malian Quartet. 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Applications for the class of 2027 open September 1st. And the time is now 25 minutes past the hour of 8 o'clock. You're listening to WTJU Charlottesville. I'm Jay Jackson, your host for the next 35 minutes or so. I'm glad that you're with me this morning. Next, Trumpet Sonatina by Jean Frantzex. And that's the way he pronounced his last name. He thought Americans were actually kind of funny about their qualms about that pronunciation, but he would pronounce it Frantzex. This is Håkan Hardenberger on trumpet and Roland Pontanin piano. Trumpet Sonatina by Frantzex.

Trumpet Sonatina by Jean Frantzax. That was Haken Hardenberger on the trumpet and Roland Pontonin piano. The time is now creeping up on 8:33. I might as well say 8:33 because if you're listening, if you're streaming, there's a 10-second delay. So it is 8:33 where you are. Anna Lapwood has made a name for herself, and you've heard of her if you've listened to my program very much. She's made a name for herself as a composer, conductor, and a dynamic performer on the organ. This piece is a bit understated, given that lead-in that I just gave her, but here she is playing a haunting piece by American composer Florence Price, An Elf on a Moonbeam.

0: An Elf on a Moonbeam, music of Florence Price. It's performed by organist Anna Lapwood.
1: I'm Ralph Graves with another noteworthy release. Today we feature Carl Frühling, piano quintet and piano quartet. The performers include Oliver Trindle, piano, Daniel Gigelberger and Nina Carmen, violin, Roland Glassel, viola, and Floris Munders, cello. It's a Hansler Classics release. I'm used to early music composers having sketchy bios with lists of lost compositions, but not so much 20th century composers. But that's exactly what Carl Frühling is. We do know Frühling's dates, 1868 to 1937. He won the Liszt Prize in 1889, and he also met Johannes Brahms, whose music greatly influenced Frühling's own.

Herling wrote the piano quintet in F sharp minor in 1892. Although it was published, the work virtually disappeared after 1914. The quintet only resurfaced in 1992. It's an interesting composition. Herling follows Brahms's style, but this is not an homage. Herling's experience as a pianist and chamber musician is readily apparent. The piano quartet in D major also survived, but just barely, because it was in the library of the Flanzali Quartet. Now, they were around from 1902 to about 1929. Stylistically, the quartet seems to also be from the 1890s, but we're not sure. The performers give it their best. The melodies sound exquisite. The ensemble has a rich, late romantic fullness, as the players revel in Herling's music.

0: Perhaps more of his work will be rediscovered based on the quality of the music on this recording. I certainly hope so. Highly recommended for the beauty of the compositions and the quality of the performances. You can read the full review of this noteworthy release at WTJU.net and CharlottesvilleClassical.org.
1: And the time is now 8:40. You're listening to WTJU Charlottesville. We're on the home stretch of this edition of Classical Sunrise. I'm Jay Jackson. Really glad that you joined me this morning. Virginia native Zuul Bailey plays cello and is joined by pianist Laura Downs on this next selection, Simple Gifts from Old American Songs. Perhaps, I didn't research this, so I apologize, but perhaps this is the original version that was penned by Aaron Copland before he wrote the larger work. And following that will be Prelude by one of Copland's favorite personal favorite composers, Julia Perry, an African-American woman. That's a piano piece that will be performed by Andrew Armstrong. So we'll start off with Simple Gifts by Aaron Copland, followed by Julia Perry's Prelude.

That was music of Julia Perry, a prelude performed by Andrew Armstrong Piano. And before that, we heard Simple Gifts performed by Zuel Bailey and Laura Downs. It's now 8:45. Returning now to music by Santa Monica resident Adrienne Albert. I had the pleasure of speaking with Adrienne a few years ago and learned that she started her musical life as a performer, as a singer, singing on recordings with Leonard Bernstein and Igor Stravinsky. And then only later in life did she try her hand at composing. And I'm going to guess that she's in her 80s somewhere now. This is one of her most performed pieces. It's called Doppler Effect, and it's brought to us today by the Peadora Trio. Music of Adrienne Albert.

That was Doppler Effect by composer Adrian Albert. That was the Piadora Trio performing. And we've just about wrapped up another edition of Classical Sunrise. I'll be back in my regular time slot on Monday, August 24th. I hope you'll join me then. And please continue listening to and supporting the great music that is brought to you all day long on WTJU. Coming up at 9, you do have a choice on WTJU and WTJU.net. It's Jazz at 100 Now. With over 100 years of recorded jazz as a foundation, today's scene is vibrant and exciting. Jazz at 100 Now presents the best of current music in the context of a deep and rich history. And on CharlottesvilleClassical.org, it's Offstage On Air, highlighting Central Virginia's vibrant classical music community. Hear conversations with local classical musicians, learn about upcoming concerts, and enjoy artist-curated playlists. And we're finishing up with one more Aaron Copland piece. This is an outdoor adventure performed by the London Symphony, conducted by the composer himself. Peace to you all, and I hope you have a wonderful day.

0: I am Michelle Kreisel, General Director of Charlottesville's own Ashlawn Opera. 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

Good evening and welcome to On With The Show. I'm David Baldwin, and tonight we're pulling back the curtain on more than a century of Broadway. Sondheim's Gaslit London, A Cornfield in Rural America, a fun trip back to the 60s hippie days, and a jukebox tribute to a Grammy legend wrote about her own childhood just blocks from Times Square.

That was the overture to Stephen Sondheim's Merrily We Roll Along. And we continue this evening with the master himself, Sondheim, the man who arguably reinvented what a Broadway musical can be. First up, The Ballad of Sweeney Todd, performed by Josh Groban and the 2023 Broadway company revival of Sweeney Todd, The Demon of Barber Fleet Street.

never thereafter were heard of again. He trod a path that few have trod, did Sweeney Todd, the demon barber of Fleet Street.

Fun fact, Josh Groban had wanted this role in Sweeney Todd since high school. He first auditioned to play Sweeney as a teenager and didn't get the part. Decades later, he finally got his revenge, so to speak, when he opened at the Lunt-Fontanne Theater in March of 2023 in a revival currently encouraged by Sondheim himself before the composer's passing in late 2021. And incidentally, if that ominous chant running through the title song sounds ancient, that's because it is.

The Evil Empire and its newly constructed Death Star. Tickets and information for Star Wars Return of the Jedi on Sunday, August 16th are at theparamount.net. So from murder and meat pies to a much gentler kind of magic, next we have Magic to Do, sung by Ben Vereen and the original Broadway cast of Pippin, a Stephen Schwartz score about a young prince's very relatable search for meaning. Pippin opened in 1972 under the direction of the legendary Bob Fosse, and Ben Vereen's turn as the leading player, essentially the ringmaster of the whole production, won him a Tony Award. Fosse staged the show less like a traditional book musical and more like a traveling troupe putting on a show within a show, complete with vaudeville and circus influences. That framing device is still so strong that when Pippin was revived in 2013, the production leaned even further into the circus idea, adding literal acrobats and aerialists to the mix. Let's go back to the original and listen to two pieces about Pippin's journey. This is Magic to Do and Corner of the Sky.

0: That was Ben Platt performing Corner of the Sky. Ben recorded this in 2020, a full 2 years after his Tony-winning turn at the title character in Dear Evan Hansen had already made him one of the most recognizable voices in modern musical theater. It's a nice bit of circularity, a Pippin song about a young person trying to find their place in the world, sung by an actor who just spent 2 years originating a role about exactly that. Something New on WTJU is supported by the historic Batesville Market on Plank Road in Batesville. 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The Batesville Market, where music feels like home. Next up, a song that didn't start on Broadway at all. It started in an animated feature. This is Colors of the Wind, performed by Judy Kuhn, who gave voice, quite literally, to Pocahontas in the 1995 Disney film. As you likely know, Judy Kuhn is a Tony-nominated Broadway veteran in her own right. She originated the role of Cosette in the original Broadway cast of Les Mis, which is part of why Disney brought her in rather than casting a pop star. The song, written by Alan Menken and Stephen Schwartz, yes, the same Stephen Schwartz, who wrote Magic to Do, won both the Academy Award and the Golden Globe for Best Original Song in 1996. A scholar of Native American culture, my brother will surely appreciate this one. Here's Judy Kuhn singing Colors of the Wind.
1: So many places.

That was Judy Kunz singing Colors of the Wind. We'll stay with Judy Kunz for one more moment, this time pulled from a deep archive of musical theater rarities. It's What Can You Lose from a 1993 studio recording called Unsung Sondheim. This album was built entirely around the idea that some of Sondheim's finest writing lives in songs that were cut from shows, written for productions that closed before Broadway, or simply overshadowed by bigger numbers in the same score. It's a reminder that even a genius has a trunk full of songs the world barely got to hear, and here's one of them that always actually personally affects me.

What Can You Lose, performed there by Judy Kuhn, written by Stephen Sondheim. 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Dooner's, Ivy's neighborhood gym. Sticking with that spirit of rediscovery, up next, two songs from Anyone Can Whistle, a Sondheim musical so ahead of its time in 1964 that it closed after just 9 performances. It has since become a cult favorite, revived and re-recorded decades later. First, There Won't Be Trumpets, performed by Maria Friedman. This song was actually cut from the original 1964 production before opening night. It didn't even make it to Broadway audiences the first time around. It's since been restored and later recorded, including the first complete recording of the show you're about to hear, assembled decades after the fact, specifically to capture everything Sondheim wrote for it. And also from Anything Can Whistle, we'll hear Everybody Says Don't, performed by John Barrowman and Maria Friedman. It has become one of the more enduring numbers to come out of the famous flop, covered over the years by everyone from Barbara Streisand to a young Neil Patrick Harris. Not a bad song for a show that barely lasted a week and a half.

0: It's depressing watching a woman get dressed after you didn't.
1: Not the woman, the nurse. She's the one who gets in the way.
2: Tear up those records.
1: What?
2: What's the easiest way to get rid of a nurse? Get rid of her patients. Tear them up!
1: That's tearing up people.
2: And setting them free. Your cookies would want it. They could go back to living the way they want to.
1: And end up back in the jar.
2: So what? Why lie down and fold up now? Oh, come on, lady. Tear them up. Let them go.
1: No!
2: I'll show you how.
1: No, don't!
2: Everybody says don't, everybody says don't, everybody says don't. It isn't right, don't, it isn't nice. Everybody says don't, everybody says don't, everybody says don't walk on the grass.

Everybody says no, everybody says stop, everybody says mustn't rock the boat, mustn't touch a thing. Everybody says don't, everybody says wait, everybody says can't fight City Hall, can't upset the cart, can't laugh at the king. Well, I say try, I say laugh at the kings or they'll make you cry. Lose your poise, fall if you have to, but lady, make a noise. Everybody says don't, everybody says can't, everybody says wait around for miracles. That's the

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Imagine hearing the origins of the music of Western civilization. The early music show reaches back to the ancient meditative sacred music and foot-tapping dances of the abbeys and troubadours of the first millennium and journeys through 7 centuries of music every Sunday morning from 6 to 9. Let's stay in the archives a little longer before this next block is all about the musicals that history nearly lost. Up first, at my side, from the show Welcome to the Club, performed by Sally Mays and Michael Rupert. Welcome to the Club is about as obscure as Broadway gets. It opened and closed within a single week in April of 1989, one of the shortest runs in Broadway history for a show with a full original score. This recording comes from a compilation series literally titled Unsung Musicals, dedicated to giving these commercial failures a second life on record. Let's give it that second life right now.

And now a show that actually thrived off-Broadway rather than on it. A modest, intimate review called Closer Than Ever. We stick with Sally Mays, the soprano you just heard, in It's Never That Easy and I've Been Here Before. Closer Than Ever opened off-Broadway in 1989 and was built entirely around songs by songwriting team of Richard Maltby Jr. and David Shire, a duo who spent decades writing thoughtful, adult contemporary theater songs largely outside the Broadway spotlight. The show has no plot at all. It's simply a song cycle that everyday complications of adult life, which is part of why it's remained a favorite for cabaret performers in small regional theaters ever since. Having been lucky enough to play the piano score in multiple performances, I happen to be a huge fan.

0: Maltby and Shire is closer than ever. A musical that if you have not heard before, if you ever have the opportunity, do it. It's a wonderful, wonderful review. Each week, Heifetz On Air presents captivating performances by Heifetz International Music Institute students, alums, and faculty, recorded on stage in Stanton and in WTJU's Charlottesville studios. Let's pick the energy back up because we're heading to Oz. The Wiz reimagined The Wizard of Oz through a black Motown-infused lens when it hit Broadway in 1975. This particular version pairs two of the biggest names in American pop music, Diana Ross as Dorothy and Michael Jackson as a Scarecrow, in one of his very first major screen roles years before Thriller made him a global phenomenon. The film was a famously rocky production, but the soundtrack, produced with heavy input from young Quincy Jones, became a classic in its own right, arguably outliving the movie itself in cultural memory. Here is Ease On Down the Road.
1: Ease on down. Ease on down the road. Ease on down. Ease on down the road. Ease on down. Ease on down the road. Ta-da. Come on, Dorothy. Don't you care enough?

That was He's On Down the Road with Diana Ross and Michael Jackson. Staying with The Wiz for one more. Up next is Home, performed by Stephanie Mills, the original Broadway Dorothy. Stephanie Mills was only 19 years old when she originated the role of Dorothy in the original 75 Broadway production, and Home became her signature song for essentially the rest of her career. It's since been covered by artists ranging from Diana Ross to Whitney Houston to Jennifer Hudson. But ask any Broadway historian who really owns a song and really knows their stuff, most of them will say that Stephanie Mills really owns it. Here she is in Home.

0: Stephanie Mills performing Home from The Wiz. I've been texting with my brother actually during that song, and I really miss Home. He was very much my home. 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In 2016, Barbra Streisand released an album called Encore, Movie Partners Sing Broadway. The whole concept was Streisand duetting with A-list film stars on classic show tunes. First up, we have Any Moment Now with Hugh Jackman. Hugh Jackman is, of course, no stranger to the stage himself. He won a Tony Award back in 2004 for playing Peter Allen in The Boy from Oz. This studio duet with Streisand marked one of the rare times two Broadway-caliber voices of different generations shared a single track. Here is Any Moment Now.
1: Hi, honey. I'm home. Sorry I'm late. My appointments went on and on.
2: Yeah, no, it's okay. I ate already.
1: Really?
2: Yeah. Well, when I didn't hear from you, I just...
1: Oh, I'm so sorry.
2: It's fine.
1: I really meant to call. So, how's the script?
2: Yeah, it's coming along. It's good.
1: Good, good,
2: yeah.
1: Good. I had my hair cut. Do you like it?
2: Uh-huh. Yeah. Hang on one second. I'm in the middle of writing something. Hang on.
1: Oh. I'm sorry. I'm going upstairs.
2: Listen, don't...
3: What?
2: All right, I'll be up.

0: listen, can you tell that I'm a little frustrated?
1: Well, so am I.
0: I mean, I feel like you're avoiding me.
1: Me avoiding
0: you? Avoiding us.
1: Oh.
0: I mean, you're always out having meetings.
1: I'm not always out.
0: It'd just be nice if you stayed home once in a while, just the two of us.
1: Well, I wouldn't be much fun, honey. I don't drink.
0: Oh, well, you gotta have something to wash down a frozen dinner.
1: Well, I don't know how to answer that. Look, I am going to sleep.

0: promise me we'll talk about this?
1: Sure.
0: When?
2: That was Barbra Streisand and Hugh Jackman in Any Moment Now. And from the same album, coming up next, Loving You, Streisand's duet with Patrick Wilson. Patrick Wilson built his early career on Broadway, I wish he'd come back, including a Tony-nominated turn in Oklahoma, before becoming a familiar face in Hollywood, horror, and superhero films. This whole album was something of a full circle moment for Streisand, whose own career began on the New York stage decades before with Funny Girl, before it made her a movie star. Here they are together, Loving You, Patrick Wilson and Barbra Streisand.